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3: Northwest Georgia weather.
4: We'll see a generally clear sky overnight, a low of 71. Then it's going to be hot and humid across Northwest Georgia Friday. A few widely scattered storms look possible. Sunny otherwise, a high of 95. Heat indices to 102. One or two scattered storms around Friday night, your low of 71. And on Saturday, a pretty good shot at some rain and thunder. Might want to make some inside plans. Highs to 89. I'm meteorologist Mark Thibodeau from the Weather Channel.

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5: 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Northwest Georgia weather.
6: See a generally clear sky overnight, a low dropping back to about 71. Well, there could be a pop-up storm or two Friday. We'll have sunshine otherwise, 95 the high, heat index levels to 102. Friday night, a few scattered storms, otherwise mostly cloudy, a low 71. And then on Saturday, a few afternoon and evening storms look very likely, with a high up to 89. My meteorologist, Mark Thibodeau, from the Weather Channel.

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8: Northwest Georgia weather.
9: We'll see a generally clear sky overnight, a low of 71. Then it's going to be hot and humid across Northwest Georgia Friday. A few widely scattered storms look possible. Sunny otherwise, a high of 95. Heat indices to 102. One or two scattered storms around Friday night, your low of 71. And on Saturday, a pretty good shot at some rain and thunder. Might want to make some inside plans. Highs to 89. My meteorologist Mark Thibodeau from the Weather Channel.

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1: Well, they had a little railing there that was already, somebody had already hit it, and it took off one of the propane doors. 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Right, you know, he's right. 10 years old. And he's like, man, you really screwed up this thing, man.
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6: Northwest Georgia weather.
7: It's a generally clear sky overnight, although dropping back to about 71. Well, there could be a pop-up storm or two Friday. We'll have sunshine otherwise. 95 the high. Heat index levels to 102. Friday night, a few scattered storms, otherwise mostly cloudy, low 71. And then on Saturday, a few afternoon and evening storms look very likely, with a high up to 89. My meteorologist, Mark Thibodeau, from the Weather Channel.

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3: Northwest Georgia weather. We'll see a generally clear sky overnight, a low of 71. Then it's going to be hot and humid across Northwest Georgia Friday. A few widely scattered storms look possible. Sunny otherwise, a high of 95. Heat indices to 102. One or two scattered storms around Friday night, your low of 71. And on Saturday, a pretty good shot at some rain and thunder. Might want to make some inside plans. Highs to 89. My meteorologist, Mark Thibodeau, from the Weather Channel.
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4: Northwest Georgia.
5: See a generally clear sky overnight, although dropping back to about 71. Weather could be a pop-up storm or two Friday. We'll have sunshine otherwise, 95 the high, heat index levels to 102. Friday night, a few scattered storms, otherwise mostly cloudy, low 71. And then on Saturday, a few afternoon and evening storms look very likely, with a high up to 89. My meteorologist, Mark Thibodeau, from the Weather Channel.

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7: Northwest Georgia weather.
8: We'll see a generally clear sky overnight, a low of 71. Then it's going to be hot and humid across Northwest Georgia Friday. A few widely scattered storms with possible sunny otherwise. A high of 95. Heat indices to 102. One or two scattered storms around Friday night, your low 71. And on Saturday, a pretty good shot at some rain and thunder. Might want to make some inside plans. Highs to 89. My meteorologist Mark Thibodeau from the Weather Channel.

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4: See a generally clear sky overnight, although dropping back to about 71. Weather could be a pop-up storm or two Friday. We'll have sunshine otherwise, 95 to high, heat index levels to 102. Friday night, a few scattered storms, otherwise mostly cloudy, low 71. And then on Saturday, a few afternoon and evening storms look very likely, with a high up to 89. My meteorologist Mark Thibodeau from the Weather Channel.

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1: Northwest Georgia weather.
4: We'll see a generally clear sky overnight, a low of 71. Then it's going to be hot and humid across Northwest Georgia Friday. A few widely scattered storms look possible. Sunny otherwise, a high of 95. Heat indices to 102. One or two scattered storms around Friday night, your low 71. And on Saturday, a pretty good shot at some rain and thunder. Might want to make some inside plans. Highs to 89. My meteorologist Mark Thibodeau from the Weather Channel.

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7: Northwest Georgia weather.
8: See a generally clear sky overnight, although dropping back to about 71. Weather could be a pop-up storm or two Friday. We'll have sunshine otherwise, 95 the high, heat index levels to 102. Friday night, a few scattered storms, otherwise mostly cloudy, low 71. And then on Saturday, a few afternoon and evening storms look very likely with a high up to 89. My meteorologist, Mark Thibodeau, from the Weather Channel.

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3: Northwest Georgia weather.
4: We'll see a generally clear sky overnight, a low of 71. Then it's going to be hot and humid across Northwest Georgia Friday. A few widely scattered storms look possible. Sunny otherwise, a high of 95. Heat indices to 102. One or two scattered storms around Friday night, your low 71. And on Saturday, a pretty good shot at some rain and thunder. Might want to make some inside plans. Highs to 89. My meteorologist, Mark Thibodeau, from the Weather Channel.

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6: Northwest Georgia weather.
7: It's going to be a generally clear sky overnight, although dropping back to about 71. Weather could be a pop-up storm or two Friday. We'll have sunshine otherwise. 95 the high. Heat index levels to 102. Friday night, a few scattered storms, otherwise mostly cloudy, low 71. And then on Saturday, a few afternoon and evening storms look very likely, with a high up to 89. My meteorologist Mark Thibodeau from the Weather Channel.

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5: We'll see a generally clear sky overnight, a low of 71. Then it's going to be hot and humid across Northwest Georgia Friday. A few widely scattered storms if possible. Sunny otherwise, a high of 95. Heat indices to 102. One or two scattered storms around Friday night, your low 71. And on Saturday, a pretty good shot at some rain and thunder. Might want to make some inside plans. Highs to 89. My meteorologist Mark Thibodeau from the Weather Channel.

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8: Northwest Georgia weather.
9: See a generally clear sky overnight, although dropping back to about 71. Well, there could be a pop-up storm or two Friday. We'll have sunshine otherwise. 95 the high, heat index levels to 102. Friday night, a few scattered storms, otherwise mostly cloudy, low 71. And then on Saturday, a few afternoon and evening storms look very likely, with a high up to 89. My meteorologist, Mark Thibodeau, from the Weather Channel.

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2: We'll see a generally clear sky overnight, a low of 71. Then it's going to be hot and humid across northwest Georgia Friday. A few widely scattered storms look possible. Sunny otherwise, a high of 95. Heat indices to 102. One or two scattered storms around Friday night, your low of 71. And on Saturday, a pretty good shot at some rain and thunder. Might want to make some inside plans. Highs to 89. My meteorologist Mark Thibodeau from the Weather Channel.

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7: Northwest Georgia weather.
8: Let's get generally clear sky overnight, although dropping back to about 71. Well, there could be a pop-up storm or two Friday. We'll have sunshine otherwise. 95 the high, heat index levels to 102. Friday night, a few scattered storms, otherwise mostly cloudy, low 71. And then on Saturday, a few afternoon and evening storms look very likely, with a high up to 89. My meteorologist, Mark Thibodeau, from the Weather Channel.

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5: Northwest Georgia weather.
6: We'll see a generally clear sky overnight, a low of 71. Then it's going to be hot and humid across Northwest Georgia Friday. A few widely scattered storms with possible sunny otherwise. A high of 95. Heat indices to 102. One or two scattered storms around Friday night. Your low 71. And on Saturday, a pretty good shot at some rain and thunder. Might want to make some inside plans. Highs to 89. My meteorologist Mark Thibodeau from the Weather Channel.

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5: Northwest Georgia.
2: See a generally clear sky overnight, a low dropping back to about 71. Weather could be a pop-up storm or two Friday. We'll have sunshine otherwise, 95 the high, heat index levels to 102. Friday night, a few scattered storms, otherwise mostly cloudy, a low 71. And then on Saturday, a few afternoon and evening storms look very likely, with a high up to 89. My meteorologist Mark Thibodeau from the Weather Channel.

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3: Going to get back into some much-needed rainfall. I don't think widespread, but a decent chance on Saturday. We'll start off clear, but a few storms could fire this afternoon, 95, with a heat index just over 100. So there is a storm chance for Friday night football, even overnight. Chance of showers and thunderstorms, 70 degrees. Scattered showers, a few thunderstorms, Saturday, high 90. From the Weather Channel, I'm Ray Stager.

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1: I don't know, we might have stumbled on a great name for a new dating site called Warts and All, you know? 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
4: Northwest Georgia weather.
5: We've got some showers coming in and thunderstorms as we push on through the second part of today into the nighttime hours tonight. So maybe some impacts for high school football, eyes and ears to the sky. Sun and clouds, warm and humid otherwise today. 95 feeling like the low 100s. We'll drop to 70 tonight with most of the storms done early. Tomorrow, scattered showers and afternoon thunderstorms, 90. From the Weather Channel, I'm Ray Stajic.

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7: 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It's feeling like a Friday for sure. All right.
8: Today is one of my favorite days.
9: Thank God it's TGIF.
10: Really? Oh, thank God. Oh, thank God.
11: Are we live?
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11: 5, 4, 3, 2, 1.
13: Let the show begin. Welcome in. We're glad you're here. It is, of course, the beginning of the weekend, so we're going to have some fun on the show today. It's a weird day. You can all just own that right up front. It is a weird day. But we're going to push through it. We're going to have some fun. We're going to do the right thing and recognize the weirdness of today later on. But in the midst of all that, our job is to put a smile on your face and try to take your mind off the weirdness of the world. So let's get right to it. We are Broadway and Friends. I'm Broadway.
14: I'm T-Wall.
13: And we want to make you smarter when you leave the show than you were when you got here. So we're going to teach you a couple of things right now to help make that happen. T, what you got for us today, bud?
14: In 2002, the town of Hartlepool, England, elected a man in a monkey costume as mayor.
13: Okay.
14: They called him Hangus the Monkey.
13: Hangus
14: the Monkey. He was the local football club's mascot.
13: Really?
14: Played by Stuart Drummond, and he won. The town liked him enough to re-elect him twice, and he served 3 terms total.
13: Did he?
14: He ran on the slogan, "Free bananas for school children." Isn't that the same slogan that got an ankle bracelet for a pancake?
13: Yeah, I think so. That's
14: pretty much is.
13: That'll do that. I wonder if he had to wear the monkey suit all 3 terms, like the full time.
14: I would make him do it.
13: Listen, yeah. If I voted for you when you were wearing a monkey suit, I expect you to be in the monkey suit every day behind the mayor's desk.
14: Yep.
13: I just do.
14: Mm-hmm. Yep.
13: A little something out of Hollywood that I thought was interesting. Bruce Willis. God love Bruce Willis. I miss him so much. I wish that he wasn't dealing with that dementia thing so we could still see him in the movies, but... Bruce turned down the role of Sam in the movie Ghost back in the day. And the reason that he turned it down was he said that he just could not wrap his head around how a movie would work if the main character was dead for most of the movie. And of course, that role went on to Patrick Swayze, and that movie became a cultural icon, the whole nine yards.
14: Yeah.
13: Well, 9 years later, Bruce had learned his lesson.
14: Yeah.
13: And when they presented him with the script for The Sixth Sense, where the lead character was dead the whole movie,
14: exactly,
13: he dove right in. And
14: right.
13: So, yeah, so you got to, you know, okay, he figured it out. So, way to go, Bruce.
14: Well, good for him.
13: That's awesome.
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1: I'm going to ask this question, and a lot of people are going to look at their radio like a TV. I'm going to ask this question, and a lot of folks are going to look at their radio like a dog looks at a television. Head slightly turned, like, what? Do you remember the day when if you were taking someone to the airport or if you were meeting someone at the airport, you could park your vehicle, go inside the airport, go all the way to the gate where they were getting off the plane?
2: Yeah, and as soon as they came through the door, you could greet them and hug them and stuff.
1: That's where, you know, that's where I proposed to Daphne.
2: At a gate,
1: she's coming off the plane, and I was like, you know, I was standing out there, literally holding up a sign that said, "Welcome home, will you marry me?" That's how I proposed to Daphne. But you see that, you know, you see it in the movies and like in the 70s and 80s. Mm-hmm. You don't see that anymore.
2: No,
1: you're not getting past that TSA gate unless you have a ticket in your hand.
2: Exactly.
1: Well, if you've never experienced being able to go all the way to the gate to meet your family that you haven't seen in a while, because, you know, it's a big moment. You like, especially if it's like somebody, let's say it's a relative or a really good friend that you haven't seen in a couple of years. And they're coming in, they're flying in, they're going to come in and spend the week with you or whatever. And there is a huge difference between being at that gate when they walk out that door and being in the 5-minute parking area out front after they go pick up their luggage. Mm-hmm. And, you know, it kind of takes the fun out of that moment.
2: It does, man. It's like stepping off the plane and seeing somebody is a lot different than stepping off the plane, walking through the thing, waiting for your luggage.
1: Yeah.
2: And an hour later, you meet somebody in the parking lot.
1: Yeah, you walk outside. Now you got to call your friend and go, okay, I'm done. You can come pick me up now. And it's just kind of, you know, it takes all of the coolness out of that moment. Well, the TSA has some good news. They are now, this is going on now, it's not everywhere, but they're starting in a couple of airports. They are now going to allow people to go to the gate that don't have tickets, but there's a catch, okay? And it's not a big catch, but it's a catch. You have to be registered with TSA pre-check. If you're registered with pre-check, and you don't have a ticket, then you can go through the security into the gated areas and go to a gate and, you know, meet whoever you got.
2: Well, you're not slowing everybody else down.
1: It relieves a lot of parking issues in the front of the airport because you could just park your car, you know, in the actual parking lot and walk inside if you want to. Now, that's been gone for 25 years now. You have to apply online and you have to give them 1 to 3 days heads up before the trip that you're heading to the airport. You know, you got to know this.
2: Oh, yeah, you just can't decide to do it at the last minute.
1: And the passes are only valid for 1 day, which makes all the sense in the world to me. I understand this rule. I think it was probably very naive of us to let anybody and everybody pass those gates. I really do.
2: Right.
1: But I see the validity in saying, okay, we're going to give you a pass, but if you do this again, you're going to need another pass because you could give the pass to somebody else. You know how that stuff works. Mm-hmm. Right now, they just started this week. It's only available at 13 airports, LA International, Dallas, Fort Worth, Harry Reid in Vegas, Salt Lake City in International. That's just a few of the ones that are on it now, but they are expected to start moving it around the country very soon. And hopefully by the end of the year, it'll be everywhere. And look at the progress that we're finally starting to make here. You don't have to take your shoes off anymore.
2: Yeah.
1: You don't have to take your belt off anymore. And now
2: I think they're lightening up on some of the liquid things too.
1: Well, they really should, because that's the stupidest. That I never understood. That was just dumb to me. You can have 14 bottles with you as long as they only have 3.4 ounces in them, which, you know, you can take 14 times 3.4 into the plane, pour it in the sink if it's gas and blow it off. You know what I'm saying? So I think this is a great thing. I think, you know, it's just one more step toward some semblance of normalcy in the air travel world, which has been a mess ever since 9/11. So I just think that's good news. So just if you got people going to be traveling for like coming in for the holidays or something, and you want to be there to give them a big hug as soon as they walk off the plane, you'll be able to do it now. You just got to register with TSA pre-check.
2: Hey, that day that you got to go all the way to the gate and then you asked her to marry her, and then that night, did you get to go all the way to the gate?
1: Well, that's not any of your business, Kate. It's not any of your business at all. Okay. Just not even going to. I'm not even going to grace that with a comment.
2: Bet you went to the gate twice.
1: I'm not answering your question. I'm on a hot mic. What are you talking about?
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3: Fox News, I'm Sue Guzman. Remembrance ceremony set to take place today on this, the 25th anniversary of the September 11th terrorist attacks.
4: On September 11th, 2001, 19 hijackers associated with the terror group Al-Qaeda began a series of attacks on targets in the U.S., the deadliest terror attacks on American soil in the country's history. Almost 3,000 lives were taken that day.
3: Fox's Tanya J. Powers. President Trump addressing the conflict in Iran Thursday. Says Tehran is stringing this fighting along, trying to impact the midterms. Tells Fox's Laura Ingraham the Strait of Hormuz is under U.S. purview.
5: You know, we control the Strait. 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
11: Northwest Georgia weather.
12: Going to get back into some much-needed rainfall. I don't think widespread, but a decent chance on Saturday. We'll start off clear, but a few storms could fire this afternoon, 95, with the heat index just over 100. So there is a storm chance for Friday night football, even overnight. Chance of showers and thunderstorms, 70 degrees. Scattered showers, a few thunderstorms, Saturday, high 90. From the Weather Channel, I'm Ray Stager.

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2: So y'all might remember Dolly Parton used to talk about this song, Jolene, and how it was about a woman who worked at a bank that was flirting with her husband, Carl, right?
3: Yep.
2: And turns out, like, the name wasn't really Jolene, but Jolene, the song came from a little auburn-haired girl that Dolly Parton had met years ago at kind of a meet-and-greet type thing. She was signing autographs, and she asked the little girl her name, and she said, Jolene. And she said, that's a really sweet name. She's like, you know, I'm going to write a song about that, and maybe someday, if you ever hear this song, you'll know it's about me, or it's about you. And I guess the story goes that as she's going back to her bus trailer, she's like, Jolene, Jolene, you know, she's singing along, and then next thing you know, there's this whole song that she writes allegedly on the same night she wrote I Will Always Love You. Well, this little girl was too young to remember this, but her brother reminded her of it. It was back in 1967. She was at a concert in Ohio with her brother and her sister, and they got to meet Dolly Parton. And that was when Dolly Parton, and this woman is a real woman, and she has revealed herself on social media. She lives in Ohio, and her real name is Jolena, but people call her Jolene since she was a little girl. I thought that was a pretty cool story.
3: I hope that's true.
2: I hope it's true, too, because
3: I don't
2: feel
3: like it is, but I hope that's true.
2: You know, I don't know, but I'm going to have to send you all the video so that you can check it out and we can talk about it later. But the way the woman goes about the story, she doesn't seem like she's looking for any kind of fame or fortune about it. It's a relative who, like, holds the camera up to her and she's telling the story about it. So, I mean, I think it'd be really cool if it's true. I hope it's true.
3: You know what would have been really cool? If she'd have told that story 20 years ago.
4: Yeah.
2: That's what would have
3: been really. I mean, I hate, listen, I don't mean to be skeptical.
4: Right.
3: I'm just, you know.
2: You're right to be skeptical, though, because I am
4: saying,
2: too.
4: Yeah.
3: Just damn. Mm-hmm. It feels like the kind of thing that might be soon followed by a lawsuit seeking revenue from the song. You know what I mean?
2: I hope not.
3: Anyway.
2: I hope not. It's such a. Yeah, that would not be a really good thing, would it? Can we talk about John Party for a minute? He's giving an update on his divorce. He recently did this whole Ask Me Anything on social media, and somebody asked him how he was doing. And he said he was feeling defeated, but he's focusing on being a better human, focusing on being good, being a good dad, and focusing on his son. And he even went as far as dedicating his song Head Over Boots to his wife, because, you know, they're just separated right now. They're not divorced, but he dedicated this to her while they were going through the separation. It sounds like he's definitely not the one who wanted this divorce.
3: Mm. All right. I've sat on this long enough.
2: Come on, spill it.
3: Listen. Did he mention that he's also focused on getting the security cameras out of his tour bus? At the very least, taking his wife's access to said security cameras on the tour bus away from her so that she can't look at the footage and see what he was doing on the bus while she was at home. Because that's why they're getting divorced. There, I said it. There you go. She caught him red-handed on the video. Multiple times with multiple targets. That's all I'm saying.
4: What do you do with cameras on your tour bus?
3: I bet he's asking.
2: That's what I want to know.
3: I bet his attorney has asked him that question numerous times. So.
2: And,
3: listen,
2: and
3: I'm
2: those
3: not judging.
2: I'm just
3: stating facts. That's all I'm saying. I'm just stating facts.
2: Did anybody who was on said tour bus know that they were cameras and they were being filmed? If there were,
3: I have no idea.
4: Just some woman named Jolene.
3: To be honest with you,
4: yeah.
3: I don't want to know, Meg. I really don't. I just want to get it out. That's just. Listen, there are some people it's hard to feel sorry for. That's all I'm saying.
4: Hey, that's a t-shirt right there.
3: Yeah,
4: I like
3: that's all I'm saying.
2: Yeah, it is right there.
3: I'm sorry. Boy. I didn't mean I didn't mean to pee on your campfire. Go ahead.
2: No, that was it. That was it. It was just
4: campfire's out, man.
2: Story that came out. Yep.
3: That's the same
2: I think
3: thing
2: he actually threw more gasoline
3: said.
2: On it.
4: Yeah. Campfire's out, dude.
3: Yeah. All right, we'll get more on Nashville in an hour. Come on back.
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1: Simple little test. It's only four questions. And basically, it's things that are, you know, if you look at them on the surface, they're fairly simple things. They're acts. They're things that you should probably know how to do. And someone conducted a poll, and they only asked these four questions. And I wanted to throw these out, see how we feel about this. And if you do it too, and you could do this while you're driving. You don't have to, you know, grab your phone or anything. There's only four answers. You can do this in your head. I promise you got this. So I'm going to throw the scenarios out, and then we'll tell you if we can do it or not. And then I'll tell you what the rest of the country said. Sound good?
2: Okay.
1: So step number one, can you cook white rice with no instructions?
2: No instructions. I guess I would just put it in some water and boil it. I think I could. Yeah.
1: I can. Okay. I absolutely can. I do it all the time.
2: Yeah, and then you drain it, right?
1: Well, the thing is, there's a process to the white rice. I mean, first, and this was something I learned way too late in life. You got to wash that rice before you cook it. You got to wash all that starch off of it. You know that white stuff that bubbles up on the top of rice?
2: Yeah.
1: It also does it when you're cooking potatoes, if you've ever noticed that, and it looks really weird.
2: Yeah.
1: That's starch. And if you wash the rice in a strainer before you put it in there, you get most of that off of it, and it won't do that, and your rice won't be sticky. It won't be sticky if you take care of that. So, yeah, and there's more to it than just, I mean, it's a pretty simple process. It's rice, water, butter, and salt. That's it. But you got to know how much rice and how much water. And that changes depending on whether or not you're cooking on a stovetop or a stovetop or in an Instant Pot. There's different formulas for that kind of stuff. So, okay, we both said we could do it. You think you pretty well got it. I know for a fact I do. 73% of Americans said they could cook white rice on the spot. Not a problem. That no problem.
2: Yeah.
1: 17% were kind of in where you were, T. They said probably.
2: Yeah.
1: 5% said probably not. And 2% said definitely not. And 3%, I don't know who these people are. They're not sure.
2: Either you can or you can't.
1: What do you mean you're not sure you can cook rice? It's not that. Okay, anyway, moving on. Here's scenario number two.
2: Is changing a baby diaper.
1: Mm-hmm.
2: Now, I think that's pretty easy nowadays with the diapers the way they come.
1: I am an expert in that field. I've been changing diapers on my young son, Grayson, for 23 years now.
2: So
1: I can change a diaper with my eyes closed. It's not a big deal for me. And I'm quick too, man. I'm like lightning fast on changing a diaper.
2: Fast as your wife?
1: Yeah. Oh God, no. No. Daphne's got this.
2: She can scroll online and do it.
1: She can cook white rice with one hand and change diapers with the other one and never miss a beat on anything.
2: You just don't want to change hands.
1: You can't swap hands. That's a terrible idea. You can't do that. Daphne had changed a diaper on Grayson so fast, he didn't even know it got changed. I mean, he's in and out, done.
2: What just happened to me?
1: She's so good at it. I think we talked about this not too long ago. She is so good at changing his diapers that she can do it while he's standing up. And I cannot. I have tried.
2: And when I get done,
1: like his diaper's on sideways and it's taped down around his knee. And that's not right. So I have to have him. He's got to lay down for me to do it. She can do it anywhere. That's amazing.
2: Well,
1: that she
2: 67%
1: can do that.
2: Said they could definitely do it on the spot. I believe that.
1: It really should be higher than that. There's got to be more than 67% of the people in America that had a baby. I mean, come on. You've changed the diaper.
2: Even if you haven't, you should be able to do it. 17% said probably. So that knocks it up there into the 80s.
1: Yeah.
2: 6% said probably not. 5% said definitely not. 5%. And 4%, once again, they just aren't sure about changing a baby diaper.
1: Man, these unsure people. We got to do something about these unsure people. Yeah. Here's another one. And this is where I fell off. Can you sew a button on a shirt without instructions?
2: How could you not? It's got the holes in it. I
1: feel like I could probably
2: do the holes. Go through one hole and down through the other, up through the other, down through the other. I mean, what is it?
1: I'm going to put myself in the probably on this one because I feel like I could sew the button on the shirt, but it is going to look like crap. That's kind of the way. You can do it. You know how to do it?
2: Sure.
1: Yeah. Okay. All right. Cool. All right. 60% of America said absolutely. Mm-hmm. I can sew that button on. 20% said probably. That's my people. 8% said probably not. 7% said definitely not. And 4%, of course, aren't sure. So I don't know who the aren't sure people
2: are. Here's one that sometimes it looks easier than it really is changing a flat tire.
1: Yeah, everybody should know how to do this.
2: You should know how to do it. I hope you never have to do it. Only 39% of the people said they could definitely do it on the spot.
1: That's sad, man.
2: Well, there's some tricks to it because sometimes the lug nuts are on there too tight. And what are you going to do if they're on there too tight and you don't weigh enough to kick that? You know,
1: I could see where that, like Daphne would struggle changing the flat. She knows how to do it.

0: about changing the tire is jacking the car up.
1: Mm-hmm.
0: I don't know that it's because, I mean, the changing the tire part is pretty self-explanatory. Loosen the lug nuts, take the tire off, put the new tire on, tighten the lug nuts.
1: You got to find the right spot to jack it up and everything.
0: Yes, you got it. And then you're like, because a lot of people have never operated a jack before. And they're like, I'm not sure what to do with this. And is it safe? Is it really going to hold the car up? I don't know what's going to happen. How do I let the car back down? Because, you know, some jacks will let it down easy and some just drop it. There you go. So, yeah, but 40%, man, we got to do better than that. I mean, the people that change tires for a living don't want us to do better than that, and I can understand that. But
1: 22% said, I could probably do it, and 15% said probably not. And 20% said definitely not. That's the highest for definitely not.
0: That's crazy. How many weren't sure?
1: Well, 4%. I don't know. That's pretty consistent with this.
0: I was just thinking that the people that don't know if they can do anything or not seem to be in the 3-5% range somewhere in there. And listen, if you don't know whether or not you can cook rice, you probably shouldn't be allowed to vote. I mean, you should know that. I mean, you know what I'm saying?
1: I think about it, about 3-4%, 3-4-5% are about as many people that are high in a given time. Too.
0: That's true. I didn't even think about that. That's very true.
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3: Good morning in the News Center. I'm David Crowder. A Calhoun man who was arrested earlier this week for allegedly placing a cell phone camera under a wall and recording a 10-year-old child in her room is facing additional charges. According to Floyd County jail records, 42-year-old Zachary Joe Short Nancy was found in possession of over 10 grams of suspected methamphetamine during the execution of a search warrant on Tuesday at his Everett Springs Road home. Roxycodone pills and a glass smoking device were also recovered. A West Rome man was jailed on Wednesday on multiple charges, including fleeing or attempting to elude. According to Floyd County jail records, 18-year-old Julio Alexander Ramos Quiroa drove at a high rate of speed through a residential neighborhood at night and without headlights on. He then evaded police, reaching speeds of over 100 miles per hour before leaving the roadway. Quiroa then fled on foot, leaving the scene of the accident. Two open containers of alcohol were found in his vehicle. More news and video online at WRGANews.com. In the News Center, I'm David Crowder.
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10: Northwest Georgia weather.
11: We've got some showers coming in and thunderstorms as we push on through the second part of today into the nighttime hours tonight. So maybe some impacts for high school football, eyes and ears to the sky. Sun and clouds, warm and humid otherwise today. 95 feeling like the low 100s. We'll drop to 70 tonight with most of the storms done early. Tomorrow, scattered showers and afternoon thunderstorms, 90. From the Weather Channel, I'm Ray Stajic.
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1: I am sure that I'm not the only one in America that feels this way, but I absolutely hate this date. I hate 9/11, and I hate it because...
2: of what happened.
1: What happened.
2: Yeah.
1: That's obviously the biggest thing, and the people that we lost and the things that happened afterward. I hate it, but I also hate it because of my job. Because this is the day every year when we don't know what to do. I mean, we don't know. Does everybody want us to spend the whole time, you know, being sad? Does everybody want us to just not talk about it at all so they don't have to think about it? And I think probably the thing that we've always done, we just kind of landed on, let's recognize it. Let's look at it.
2: Because you can't let people just gloss over it and forget about it.
1: No, and again, I encourage you, and I know a lot of people don't like to watch this kind of stuff, but watch it and let your children watch it too. Because everybody needs to remember what happened. We don't ever need to forget what happened on that date. So, 9/11, it's one of those days that we set aside to remember, and we should. But I have said this before, and I'm going to say it again. The day I really want all of us to remember is 9/12. Mm-hmm. Because on 9/12, something shifted, man. Nobody had to tell you to take care of your neighbor. You just did it because you wanted to. That woman that lived beside you for 3 years, you never even bothered to say hello. You went over, knocked on her door for no reason except you needed to be around people. Everybody did. Politics took a break.
2: Yeah.
1: I mean, it was just a break. Mm-hmm. And it sounds weird to say that, but remember when the Republicans and the Democrats stood hand in hand, literally holding hands, on the steps of the Capitol and sang God Bless America? Mm-hmm. I remember it. It was one of the most beautiful things I'd ever seen. I mean, they were just standing there, setting an example. But, I mean, we didn't really need an example because that spirit had already caught fire all over the country. And we were already standing hand in hand singing God Bless America. But I love the fact that they did it because they were like, okay, this is us, you know? And I always go back to that Charlie Daniels song where he says, you know, we might be fighting among ourselves, but you outside people best leave us alone. And that was the attitude that we had that day. There were no asterisks next to people's names, no letters, no labels, no hyphens, no tribes. We were all just, for a tiny little moment, Americans and nothing else.
2: Yeah.
1: Nobody was fighting about what kind of patriotism was the right kind because it was all the right kind that day. And that's what I try to think about when I think about 9/11. When we all followed the great words of Jesus and loved our neighbor as we loved ourselves. We put aside all the nonsense that people use to separate us and split us up. And for just a minute, I think probably for the first time in my life, we actually were one nation under God. Mm-hmm. And the sacrifice that happened on 9/11 and 9/12, geez, man, the firefighters running into the building when everybody was running out. Right. Blood banks were overwhelmed with people trying to donate. People just showed up, nothing but their bodies, and said, take whatever you need. Mm-hmm. Money was coming from everywhere, donations from strangers to people they never met. It didn't matter what their last name was, their zip code, their religion, their politics. None of that mattered. None of it. We had all this in common. We were hurt and we were Americans, and that was enough. And I'm going to tell you something that's a little sad to say. I haven't ever said this before when talking about 9/11, but I'm going to say it now because it's the 25th anniversary and I think it needs to be said. You already know it. It's not like I'm telling you something new, but we lost that. Mm-hmm. It's gone.
2: Yeah.
1: It started out slow and then it went faster. We let people convince us. We were on different teams. That you can't trust the person standing next to you. That differences make other people your enemy. And have mercy, did it ever work?
2: Yep.
1: But here's what I know. We did it once. We can do it again.
2: Want to.
1: We're still capable of that. That moment on 9/12, that was not some weird aberration. It wasn't an accident that we became that version of ourselves. We had it inside of us all along. And I believe with all my heart that that version of us is still in there somewhere. Now, I'm not saying it's going to be easy. A lot of folks would have to really open up their hearts and minds and decide to do some things. But that's all it is. It's a decision. I mean, we've become experts at not seeing each other. But today, as we think about the horror that happened on this day 25 years ago, take a minute and remember the wonder of 9/12. Remember how proud you felt that day, how patriotic you felt, how you saw everyone around you as just another American who had been cut to the bone by the events of the last 24 hours, and how you knew they needed a shoulder just like you did, and so you offered it. Remember what things looked like. I remember doing my show live, my morning show, in a parking lot on the morning of 9/12 for the sole purpose of giving away red, white, and blue ribbons to anybody that would stop by. We were just handing them out. And we gave away quite a few. But the thing I remember most is most people didn't need them, because they had already tied red, white, and blue ribbons, shirts, socks, whatever they could find. Flags were hanging everything. If it could hold a flag or a ribbon, there was a flag or a ribbon on it. And it was nothing short of incredible, the amount of pride in our country that was on display that 9/12 morning. At 6 a.m., I'm not talking about 11. It was
2: right.
1: They had done it overnight, because at 6 a.m., that's what I saw. And that's who we are when it matters. And maybe today will remind us that it still matters. We are so much better than what we've allowed ourselves to become since that day in 2001. And I believe we can find our way back to that Wednesday morning in 2001. Mm-hmm. Not to the tragedy that got us there. God forbid that should ever happen again. But to the people we became because of that tragedy. We made a decision on 9/11 to be one. And that's all it was, a decision. And we can make that decision again. And if you're not sure you want to make that decision, then ask yourself a simple question. Which version of us is better? The 9/12/01 version or the 9/11/26 version?
2: Ooh, that's a good question there. Yeah. That's a no-brainer.
1: Right?
2: Yeah.
1: So today we remember the fallen, the innocent victims, the first responders, the military personnel that were lost in the aftermath, and that group of people who are struggling today with fatal diseases because of stuff they were exposed to on 9/11. They were killed on 9/11 and didn't even know it.
2: That's right.
1: So we're going to lift them. We're going to lift their families in our prayers again today. And we're also going to pray that God will open our hearts up to that 9/12 spirit, and we will become one nation again. Because if we don't, every single person that we've lost because of 9/11 died for nothing.
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2: I told you that the Waymos have come to Nashville, didn't I, Pancake?
3: I believe so, yeah. They're down here in Orlando as well.
2: I knew they were here because all of a sudden all of my Nashville friends and neighbors were posting videos on their social media and their Instagram about the Waymo cars just in a state of total and utter confusion in Nashville. Because listen, Nashville traffic is different than other places' traffic. Because you got to keep in mind, I know traffic is bad in many larger cities and stuff, but here, being the tourist trap that it has become, you don't just have the locals that can't drive. We have people from everywhere here that are trying to drive with the people that can't drive, and they can't drive either. I mean, it's just total chaos all the time on the highways out here. It's the Wild West. I mean, it's every man for himself out there, man. And so you throw these Waymos in. By the way, if you don't know, Waymo's a self-driving car. They use them for like Ubers.
3: And they're top of the line, too. They're Jaguars. They're nice cars, too. It's not like you're driving around in a Civic or anything.
2: Yeah, they're very lovely vehicles, except for that goofy thing on top of it that I guess is what reads the satellite. The
3: radar,
2: stuff.
3: Right.
2: And let me just tell you, all the ones they sent to Nashville, that thing's covered in bugs or something, because it's not reading the satellite. Because, man, these things, like, I had a buddy of mine sent me a video the other day. This traffic was stopped. Like, it was a parking lot on this street. No one was moving. And the Waymo was like, yeah, I don't have time for this. And it did like a 14-point turn in the middle of all this traffic and was trying to get out. And people were honking their horns at it, and it was honking the horns back. I don't even know. Can a Waymo get mad? I don't know, but it was blowing the horn at people. And that's just one example of the mess they are causing here in Nashville. They have to figure out that glitch and get it worked out, because it's getting insane.
3: Because they're doing this in a lot of cities. We're seeing the same exact thing happen.
2: And it always comes with these stories. You don't ever see a story that says, I caught a Waymo and it was lovely. I went right where I was going. There were no issues. It was the greatest thing ever. You never see that story. Now they're in Atlanta. And you want to talk about somewhere where the traffic's different than it is anywhere else.
3: Lord almighty.
2: So the Waymos are in Atlanta, and there is a neighborhood that's like right on the edge of Atlanta. I'm sure it's a lovely neighborhood. It's probably full of, you know, really expensive houses and stuff. And the people in this neighborhood are losing their minds because for whatever reason, not one or two, but apparently all the Waymos in Atlanta are like, that's the road right there. That's the road we need to be on. And they're just driving on this road all the time. These people said that one morning last week, 50 different Waymos drove down their street between 6 and 7 a.m. 50. And the fun part is there's a cul-de-sac. And I'm not, that's not a cul-de-sac, heard. A roundabout. There's a roundabout in the middle of the neighborhood. And 12 of the Waymos, 12 at one time, bumper to bumper, just drove in circles around this roundabout for about 4 hours. Couldn't figure out how to get out.
3: Big Ben, Parliament. Right?
2: Just round and round and round. And
3: that's awesome.
2: And they were like, they're blowing the horns. Actually, what they said was they were blaring a noise indicating that their way was blocked, which I took to mean blowing a horn, because I don't know what other kind of a noise a car can blare. But they're like, they're just out there 3-4 hours, just round and round and round you go. And you know, and I'm going to be the guy at the Atlanta airport that calls for a Waymo, and one of those is going to come get me, and the battery's going to be dead. Yeah, because it's been half the dang day just going in circles, not getting anywhere. So, yeah, the Waymo's got issues, man. They need, if you know how to program GPS, I would call Waymo, because they clearly have an opening, because something's going 100%. Crazy there. There's a gremlin in that system. Them somewhere, and it's bad.
3: I think my agent is a Waymo, because I can't get him to turn my career around, man. I'm pretty sure he is, now that I think about it.
2: Yeah, I'll tell you, the agent for this show has been stuck in a roundabout for a long, long time.
3: You know, y'all have no idea.
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4: 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I'm John Thayer. The Atlanta Braves were winners yesterday as they beat the Tampa Bay Rays 3-1. The Braves had 7 hits in the victory. Atlanta's 86-61. Braves are back home tonight. They'll take on the Philadelphia Phillies. Chris Sale starts for Atlanta. Aaron Nola on the bump for Philadelphia. The Atlanta Falcons are set to open up the season on Sunday afternoon. The Falcons play in Pittsburgh against the Steelers. Falcons quarterback Tua Tagovailoa suffered an oblique injury in practice yesterday. He was listed as a limited participant. In college football action tomorrow, third-ranked Georgia Bulldogs are back at home. They'll take on Western Kentucky. Georgia Tech is at home as they host the Tennessee Volunteers. Berry is at home tomorrow to host LaGrange. And Shorter is at home to host UNC Pembroke. 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
17: Northwest Georgia weather.
18: Going to get back into some much-needed rainfall. I don't think widespread, but a decent chance on Saturday. We'll start off clear, but a few storms could fire this afternoon, 95, with the heat index just over 100. So there is a storm chance for Friday night football, even overnight. Chance of showers and thunderstorms, 70 degrees. Scattered showers, a few thunderstorms Saturday, high 90. From the Weather Channel, I'm Ray Stager.

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1: Hey, you wake up at 2 in the morning, you got a weird thought in your head. You can either just let it roll around in there, you can get up and write it down, record it in your phone, whatever, just have it, get it out of your system, and that way it won't bother you anymore. It's kind of like a song, it won't go away. Right, you just need to sing it one good time, and maybe that'll get it out of your head. So what we do is we gather up all of the weird thoughts we have throughout the week, and we give them and just dump them on you on Fridays, and that way you can deal with them over the weekend, and then we're purged of it, and we don't have to worry about it anymore. It's a little segment that we like to call

0: Coy and the Broadway and Friends Big Time String Band over there in the corner.
1: Go, Coy.
0: Thank you, Coy. All right, so here we go. Some random thoughts for the week. You know, if you think about it, every invention that has ever made our lives easier was invented by the smartest, lazy person alive at the time.
1: That's true. That's why they did it.
0: Yeah.
1: That's why they did it. Yeah.
0: Mm-hmm.
1: You know what? If you think about it, the only difference between being relaxed and being bored is the level of enjoyment you're experiencing, right?
0: Oh, 100%.
1: Right. I'm bored.
0: Yeah.
1: I'm relaxed and I'm having fun, right?
0: Yeah. It's a fine line. It's a very fine line. You know, if you think about it, if your buddy comes over and you bought yourself a new model of a dishwasher and your buddy looks at it and goes, well, that's a sexy dishwasher right there. You're going to think he's completely weird, right?
1: Right.
0: But if you bought a new car and he came over and said, well, that's a sexy car right there, you're okay with that.
1: Yeah, you expect that, right?
0: It's weird. It's a double standard
1: is what it is.
0: Yeah.
1: You know what? If you think about it, it's substantially more suspicious for somebody to board a plane wearing a parachute than it is for a person wearing a life jacket to board a boat. I mean, they're both there for the same reason, right? In case his boat sinks, I'm wearing a life jacket.
0: Really,
1: in case his plane goes down, I'm carrying a
0: vest. Never really thought about that. But that makes me think about it now.
1: Right, yeah.
0: You know, if you think about it, there are two kinds of iPad owners in the world. Which one are you? There's those that use it all the time and those who paid for it and hardly ever even pick it up.
1: Right, yeah.
0: That's it. There is no middle ground.
1: Exactly. If you think about it, if you see somebody driving with their arm out the driver's side window, you know what I'm talking about?
0: Mm-hmm. I do it all the time.
1: Those people are not in a hurry to get someplace.
0: Oh, no.
1: I'm just telling you right now.
0: That's chilling driving right
1: there.
0: Yeah,
1: you are chilling.
0: Yes, sir.
1: Yeah.
0: Mm-hmm. You know, if you think about it, I bet vampires get STDs a lot.
1: Ooh, I'll bet they do.
0: I mean, you know, because it's in the blood and whatnot.
1: Ooh, yeah.
0: It's got to be a constant worry for a vampire.
1: Yeah, you're taking a chance every time.
0: Yeah.
1: If you think about it, fish can't possibly be afraid of heights, right?
0: Wait, what?
1: Oh. Fish, they can't be afraid of heights.
0: Oh, I see what you're saying.
1: Yeah.
0: Why would they? Yeah.
1: They're just in the water there, right?
0: I don't care how deep the water is. I float.
1: They're not going to fall.
0: Brilliant.
1: Right, yeah.
0: Mm-hmm. And finally, if you think about it, if that stupid king had just sent doctors to the scene of the accident instead of horses, Humpty Dumpty would probably still be alive.
1: Amen,
0: That's
1: brother.
0: That's all I'm saying.
1: Yeah.

0: That's enough, Cole. Come on, man, wrap it up.
1: Jamming.
2: It's like they get paid by the note or something.
1: I'm telling you, man.
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1: All right, I mentioned this a couple times throughout the week. I have this podcast called Anonymous America. And Anonymous America, if you don't know, it's a podcast where we go and find someone from America's history that did something, you know, cool or amazing or life-changing, and then you just never heard their name for some reason. And I decided, since today was the 25th anniversary of 9/11, that I wanted to do a 9/11 story on Anonymous America. And I didn't want to do one that was just quite so heavy and dark and doom and gloomy kind of thing. And so I was trying to find something a little light. And as I said earlier in the week, that is an impossible task when you're trying to find a story on 9/11. But I did find one that I thought might give you a little boost in your in the hope department. And also, maybe, just maybe, might put a smile on your face today, because I know that's a hard thing to do on a day like this. And I wanted to, I can't play the whole thing because it's a little long for us to play on the show, but I can play part of it. And so I thought I'd give you a little sneak peek at what today's episode of Anonymous America. It's up now. You can listen to it now. It's ready to go. But I just want to play a little piece of it for you so you'll know what it's about. And I mentioned earlier in the week, and I want to mention it again, that this story is about dogs. And also want you to know that the dogs live, because I think that's important for you to know on a day like today. Yeah. So I'm just going to play just a piece of it, and then you'll have to go look it up on Spotify or iTunes or whatever, or our website, and if you want to hear the rest of it. But I just wanted you to hear what this thing is about, so that maybe it'll inspire you to go check it out, because it's such a good story, and everybody really needs to hear it. So here's a little chunk of today's episode of the Anonymous America podcast. Tuesday morning, September 11th. 2001. It's 8:45 in the morning, 78 floors above the streets of New York City, in an office in the North Tower of the World Trade Center. A sales manager is prepping for a morning presentation, and under his desk, sound asleep, is a yellow Labrador Retriever. At 8:46, an airplane hits the building 18 floors above them. The tower lurches, ceiling tiles drop, smoke and burning jet fuel drift down through the air vents. People are screaming. It's the chaos before the chaos. And that man at the desk can't see one bit of what's going on around him, because he's been blind since birth. So he does the only thing he can do. He reaches down and checks on his dog. And there she is, wagging her tail, yawning, like she's asking him, "Why are you waking me up?" And in that moment, that man knows something that no one else on the 78th floor knows. We have time. We can do this. We just can't panic. Because if the dog isn't scared, there's still a way out. This is the story of two yellow labs named Roselle and Salty, and the two blind men they carried through the worst morning in American history. I'm Jerry Broadway. From Hey Dad Productions, this is Anonymous America. The gentleman at the desk was Michael Hingson, a regional sales manager for Articon, a data storage company, and he'd been blind since the day he was born. And Michael will be the first to tell you, his blindness was never the handicap people assumed it was on that terrible day. When his company moved into the North Tower, Michael did what he'd always done his entire life. He prepared. He learned that building cold, every stairwell, every exit, every turn, forwards and backwards. Most of the sighted people on 78 couldn't have drawn you a map of the emergency routes if you'd paid them. Michael carried one in his head. And at the end of his arm in a leather harness was Roselle, a yellow lab from Guide Dogs for the Blind. Roselle was raised by a family out in California and was trained for exactly one job and one job only: keep her person safe no matter what. When the building settled, Michael and his colleague David got everyone moving. Michael gave Roselle the command, and she walked him straight through the debris and the confusion to stairwell B, and they started down. 1,463 steps. Now, that stairwell, as you might imagine, was the very picture of a worst-case scenario. Crowded, hot, the smell of jet fuel getting stronger. Nobody below the impact floors knew what had happened. No phones, no news, just rumors passing up and down the line. There were plenty of reasons to panic. And through all of it, Roselle just worked. Step, step, landing, turn. Step, step, landing, turn. Calm as a Sunday morning. And her calm spread. Michael talked to the people around him, steady and even. And folks later said that hearing a blind man taking all this in stride made them believe they were going to make it out too. Somewhere around 30 people came down those stairs together with Michael and Roselle. And then, around the 30th floor, the crowd pressed itself against the wall. Because coming up the stairs, into the building, were the firefighters, loaded down with gear, headed toward the fire. And as they passed, some of them stopped just for a second to pat Roselle on the head, a little touch of something soft and normal on their way up. And for some of those men, it was the last kind thing that ever happened to them. Now, if you want to hear the rest of that,
2: woo-wee.
1: Oh, it gets so much better.
2: Yeah.
1: And there's another dog. We haven't even introduced you to Salty yet.
2: Oh, so Salty's another dog. Okay.
1: Yeah. So you can find Anonymous America anywhere you find your podcast. It's on Spotify. It's on iTunes. It's everywhere except Spreaker. Don't even get me started on that. It's also on our website, and you can find that. That's the easiest place to go get it. It's at BroadwayandFriends.com.
2: Spell out the word and.
1: 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I promise you it's going to make you feel good. 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
4: 19 hijackers associated with the terror group Al-Qaeda began a series of attacks on targets in the U.S., the deadliest terror attacks on American soil in the country's history. Almost 3,000 lives were taken that day at the World Trade Center towers in New York City, the Pentagon in Washington, D.C., and near Shanksville, Pennsylvania.
3: Fox's Tanya J. Powers. The husband of Terry Strada died in the North Tower of the World Trade Center. Earlier, she told Fox and Friends First,
5: "It's actually getting harder as I get older and all of the things that he's missed. When I wake up and I think what's happened in the last 25 years, he has two grandchildren he never met."
3: President Trump will be at the Pentagon. Vice President J.D. Vance will head to Ground Zero in Lower Manhattan. Last night in Dallas, the president and vice president drumming up support for the party in November at the midterm convention. 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
16: Northwest Georgia weather.
17: We've got some showers coming in and thunderstorms as we push on through the second part of today into the nighttime hours tonight. So maybe some impacts for high school football. Eyes and ears to the sky. Sun and clouds, warm and humid otherwise today. 95 feeling like the low 100s. We'll drop to 70 tonight with most of the storms done early. Tomorrow, scattered showers and afternoon thunderstorms, 90. From the Weather Channel, I'm Ray Stajic.

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2: All right, y'all. You've had a chance to look at the CMA Award nominees. Any hardcore feelings about one thing missing or another, or not really?
3: No. I'm going to be honest with you. I have not really spent a lot of time poring over those yet. I will over the weekend, but I haven't had time because, you know, my wife's been out of town and I've been trying to take care of G-Man. It's been a little chaotic in my life the last few days. So you tell me, what do you got? What should I be upset about?
2: I don't think you should necessarily be upset about anything. I will tell you that Ella Langley is nominated all over the place and twice in a couple of categories, too. So congratulations going out to her. I mean, I'm counting 1, 2, 3, 4, 5, 6, at least 7 times that she's nominated for a CMA award for not just the song Choosin' Texas, but also for the song Be Her. And we've got Taylor Swift back in the nominations with I Knew It, I Knew You for the single of the year. I don't know how that doesn't go to Ella Langley, though, with Choosin' Texas, especially sitting at 21 weeks at number one. But it is Taylor Swift, so anything is possible, right? But can we just talk about Entertainer of the Year? Because I always love to get y'all's opinion and see who you think could take this home. Luke Combs, Cody Johnson, Ella Langley, Chris Stapleton, and Lainey Wilson. We've got 2 women in Entertainer of the Year, and we usually struggle to get 1 woman in Entertainer of the Year. So do we think that it's a possibility we could get a female Entertainer of the Year this year?
3: Nope.
2: Who do you think is going to take it?
4: Who's got the lock on?
3: There's a hard and fast rule that I have been telling y'all for years.
4: If Chris
3: Stapleton's nominated, yeah. Chris Stapleton wins.
2: See, I don't know that he's going to take it this year. If I had to say anybody could take it, I'm between the women, you know, I would love to see one of them, but I almost feel like they could cancel themselves out with the votes. But Luke Combs, Cody Johnson, I think either one of them could take it home easily.
3: Cody Johnson deserves it.
2: Luke
3: Combs deserves it.
2: Yeah, no question.
3: And don't take this wrong. Actually, I don't care how you take it. Ella Langley doesn't deserve it. It's not time. I understand she's having a great year. It's not.
2: I think she deserves it.
3: And I'm not saying that just because she pooped all over my buddy Cletus T. Judd.
2: I know.
3: Because every how many awards she wins at the CMAs, she will be getting an extra trophy later in the year because I'm 100% certain she's going to be the runaway winner of the Broadway and Friends Crybaby of the Year award. So that's be sending that out later.
2: Opinions are shared. Listen, I think that she deserves it across platforms like female vocalist or song of the year or single of the year. Absolutely, I think 100%. As far as entertainer of the year, though, I don't think she's there yet. How about that? Is that a fair assessment?
3: That's what I was saying. It's not time.
2: Yeah.
3: It's not. Honest to goodness.
2: I could see Lainey Wilson doing it, though.
3: Yeah. Mm-hmm. Lainey would be great. I have no problem with that. The fact of the matter is, Ella's going to win a minimum of 5 awards. Minimum. Absolutely. 6 if you count the crybaby thing we're going to send her. But, you know.
2: So here's the other one. We've got some strong females this year, too. You've got Miranda Lambert, Ella, of course, Megan Maroney, Kacey Musgraves, and Lainey Wilson. I almost think that that's going to be a really tough category to pick this year, don't you?
4: Yeah,
3: there's a
2: if
3: lot
2: you had
3: going
2: to guess.
3: On. There's
4: you
3: a
4: got
3: lot
4: Ella and Lainey, I think, is your 2.
2: But you've got Miranda coming out with that new album, too, and the CMAs love Miranda Lambert.
3: This is true.
4: Do the dogs get the vote? Because if the dogs vote, Miranda's going to
3: I don't know if the dogs are members or not. I don't really know. But let me tell you this.

0: Yeah, that's my girl right there. So hopefully she's
1: good. I got to see her.
2: She's never said anything bad about Cletus.
1: That's no. right.
0: Or anybody no. else, as far as I know. She's yeah. a sweetheart.
3: Yeah.
1: I did get to see her at the Grand Ole Opry a few weeks ago, and it was the first time I've ever seen her live, and she was fantastic.
0: Oh, she's amazing.
1: She almost kind of reminds me, she's got a presence kind of similar to Taylor, kind of flirty, kind of innocent. Just, I really liked her. I really did like her. But yes. I think the female category is going to be a tough one this year. Male vocalist, I mean, you're not seeing any of the Keith Urbans anymore. You're seeing Luke Combs, Cody Johnson, Chris Stapleton, Zach Top, and Steven Wilson Jr., which I feel like, I know, and Chris Stapleton being in there, I know what you say, Broadway, but I could think that this could be an upset category with perhaps like a Zach Top walking
2: That's
1: away.
2: That's what Broadway likes.
0: Nothing that. Would make me happier than to see Zach yeah. Top win that. But again, if Stapleton's nominated, Stapleton wins.
1: I could see Cody taking it too.
0: Loves Chris Stapleton because he's made most of them rich. So there you go.
1: That's true. Lady yeah. A is back in the vocal group of the year too, though. That's
0: good for
1: exciting
0: them.
1: To see.
0: I like yes. that. Yeah.
1: And Brooks and Dunn back in vocal duo. It's going to be a great show. It's going to be a lot of fun to watch. I'm super excited about this. We can talk about it more, too.
0: Always a good time. All right, we will get more out of Nashville in an hour. Come on back.
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1: I got to tell you, I looked at this story and I was like, I feel like there's two sides to this, and I don't think we're getting both sides. And I want to hear both sides before I pass judgment on this gentleman, because if the other side is what I think it is, I think he's being falsely railroaded out of office is what I think. But let me just tell you what happened. Mooresville, North Carolina, their mayor there is a gentleman named Chris Carney. And somebody was going through some security footage from inside the city hall recently. And I don't know why, but they were looking all the way back to 2024 on the security footage. And what they saw in 2024 was Mayor Chris Carney walking around city hall with no pants on, just his underwear. And a shirt. I mean, you know, just he just took his pants off and he was walking around the office. And now keep in mind, that was in 2024. I don't know if there's more footage of him doing it again. I just know that he did it one time in 2024. And some local news stations there in Mooresville are suing the city because they want all the footage to be released so they can go through it and try to find out how many times Mayor Carney has been walking around City Hall with no pants on. Now, here's... Listen, this is just me trying to be fair to this guy, okay? Because, you know, I like to be fair.
2: You are fair.
1: I want to know his version of this story. Because, first of all, there are a lot of reasons why a man might be walking around his office with no pants on. Some are not good. Right. Some are perfectly innocent. What if he spilled gravy on his pants while he was eating lunch? What if he had taken them off and tried to scrub a stain out of them and they weren't dry yet and he didn't want to put them back on? What if it was after hours and he was the only one in City Hall? I mean, to me, that's just like walking around your house in your underwear. What did you do wrong there? I mean, if no one was there to scream and yell and file a lawsuit because they saw the mayor's boxer shorts, what are we doing? But the mayor's, he is so sick of hearing about it that he announced yesterday that he's going to finish serving out 2026 and then he's done. Y'all can have it. I'm done. I'm out. But he still hasn't told us why. And listen, Mr. Carney, if you're listening, and if you know Mayor Carney, please tell him I said this. If you would just tell us why, I mean, you know, assuming it is something like you spilled something on your pants or whatever. I mean, if it's, you know, if it's from the other column, just keep it to yourself. But if it's a reason that would make sense to the men of the world, because listen, bro, we understand. We get you, right? I mean, we spill stuff. It happens. And you got to clean, you know, you're the mayor. You can't be walking around with KFC gravy dripping down your leg. You got to clean that up, man. You got to get your Tide pin or whatever and scrub it down real good. And then, you know, get some water on it and rub it. And now your pants are wet. You can't be walking around. Now everybody's going to be saying the mayor wet his pants. So what do? You hang them over the back of your chair and you walk around with no pants on for 10 or 15 minutes. That's what you do. We've all done it, Mr. Mayor. Just own it, bro. Just own it. And I just think this man, again, unless there's something there, you know, unless there was somebody else in town hall, city hall that didn't have their pants on either, I think, you know, we really need to dive into this a little bit. Because I think this is a silly reason to run a man out of office. It just seems goofy to me. Do you not think for 2 seconds that every president this country has ever had at least once walked around the Oval Office with nothing but their underwear on? Now, we know I'm not talking about for nefarious reasons. Right. I'm just like, you know, because if you had the ability as a guy, if you could go and tell your boys after you left office, you know, one night I just stripped down my underwear and walked around the Oval Office and did the chicken dance in the middle of the floor. It was awesome. Because it's your office. You can do whatever you want to in there. So, yeah, I don't know. I think we need to give this guy a break.
2: You don't want to do it all the time, because then all the people calling you tidy whitey.
1: Well, you can't make a habit out of it. No, I mean, if you walk around everywhere with no pants on, that's a problem. We got to, you know, we're going to need to get you some help. But I mean, if it was a perfectly innocent thing and it only happened one time, everybody just take a deep breath and let the man tell his story. That's all I'm saying. I'm going to look into this, see what I'm finding out. I'll report back to you.
2: I did not have, never mind.
1: No, we're not going there. We're not going there. That's not a different story.
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3: Good morning in the News Center. I'm David Crowder. Plans are moving forward for cleanup work at the historic Floyd County Courthouse. The structure was heavily damaged in a fire back in March. Floyd County Manager Jamie McCord recently gave an update.
4: Opened RFQ on August the 18th, and we did get proposals from two qualified contractors and are working towards a September 22nd recommendation on those quotes. All of our site visits are complete as far as the legal team goes, and we are ready to move forward.
3: Once the cleanup is done, county officials can get a better idea about the condition of the building and what can be saved. It's been 25 years since the terrorist attacks of September 11th. The Rome Floyd County Fire Department will hold a commemorative service this morning at the Fire Department Memorial Plaza next to Rome City Hall. The ceremony will start at 8:45 a.m. The community is invited to come out and honor the heroes and remember the lives that were lost. More news and video online at WRGANews.com. In the News Center, I'm David Crowder.
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6: Here's the deal. The government is over $38 trillion in debt, which means the IRS isn't slowing down. 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
12: Northwest Georgia weather.
13: Going to get back into some much-needed rainfall. I don't think widespread, but a decent chance on Saturday. We'll start off clear, but a few storms could fire this afternoon, 95, with the heat index just over 100. So there is a storm chance for Friday night football, even overnight. Chance of showers and thunderstorms, 70 degrees. Scattered showers, a few thunderstorms Saturday, high 90. From the Weather Channel, I'm Ray Staging.

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1: Every day right about now, we take a trip down to the Sunshine State to see what's going on. Is it the heat? The humidity?

0: where to, Broadway?
1: Oh, let's go to Jacksonville today. And when we get to Jacksonville, that's where we're going to find one Christopher Herndon, native of Jacksonville. And my guess is that at some point in his life, I don't know if it was recently or maybe several years ago, Christopher probably had a therapist in his life. And the reason I say that is because, you know, if you've never been, because I have, they will encourage you to journal.
2: Get a journal. Oh, yeah. Write down your thoughts.
1: Your thoughts. You know, get them out of your head. That kind of, you know, and they help you kind of deal with stuff, whatever, whatever. And, you know, most people don't journal. I don't. And actually, I'm going to lie to you.
2: You got to get into a habit. It's got to be a habit.
1: I didn't even do it when the therapist told me to. But still, I think it's probably a good idea. But Christopher was a journal guy, right? And I don't know how long it's been since he had somebody in his life telling him to journal, but he kept his journal and he kept updating it every day. And he had notebooks. He didn't have just one journal. He had a bunch of journals. Yeah. I mean, this dude was, he was a writer, old Christopher. And the cops, when they raided his house last week, let me tell you what they found. They found 849 grams of fentanyl. That's 400,000 lethal doses of fentanyl.
2: Wow.
1: That's how much that equated to. He also had a kilo of meth. He had 1.3 kilos of cocaine. He had 0.57 grams of crack cocaine.
2: Dang.
1: And for the lighter drug users in his life, 14 grams of marijuana.
2: Well, you got to have some on the side. Yeah. Take the edge off.
1: Got to have your starter drug, right?
2: Yeah.
1: He also had $12,000 in cash. And he had that notebook.
2: Oh, that notebook's right there. Yeah.
1: Now, when the SWAT team kicks your door down and takes all your drugs and they find your notebook, somebody's going to open that notebook and look at it. Mm-hmm. And they honed in on one particular entry in the journal because apparently Christopher had just journaled everything. Like, it had the whole blueprint of where he bought the drugs from, who his supplier was, who he was selling. It was all right there in the journal.
2: Mm-hmm.
1: But the thing that they saw that they were the most amused by was there was a page where he had written one sentence and then moved on, turned the page, and got, like, this was an important sentence for Christopher Herndon.
2: Mm-hmm.
1: And my guess is he's also one of those people that tries to just make things happen by just declaring it will happen, right? Like, I'm going to manifest this in my life by I'm going to say, I will be rich, I will be rich, I will be rich. But that's not what Christopher wrote. Christopher wrote, and I quote, "No police will come to me."
2: Oh, boy.
1: That's what it said. No police will come to me. And it turned out.
2: Yeah, he was wrong.
1: He was wrong.
2: Yeah, he was.
1: wrong. Mm-hmm. It's how bad wrong he was. And the police put the photo of that on the Jacksonville PD Facebook page. They showed that page and the caption over it said, "That's not really how that works." That's all they said. That's all they needed to say, right?
2: Yeah.
1: That's not really how that works. Now, Christopher, not only did the police come to him, a list of charges as long as my leg came to him as well. Too many for us to read here. So we will just move on and ask the burning question.
3: What's up, Florida? What's up? What's up, Florida? What's up, Florida? Jump on it. Jump on it. Jump on it.
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1: I'm not going to say all people, but I bet most people have had an incident where one of their friends got married, or at the very least had a girlfriend or boyfriend, whatever it might be, and then, like, they're all together doing something, and something happens, and you immediately go, whoa, that one's not going to last. That one's not going to be around much longer. Well, someone took that very situation to Reddit the other night and asked the question, you know, tell me about that thing. What was that one event that you witnessed that made you think my friend's marriage is not going to make it? And boy, did the people turn up. So we're going to share some of these with you. I brought some of the more colorful ones for you today because this is interesting. This is how you know your friend's marriage is not going to make it. This person said the bride invited her drug dealer to the wedding. The groom didn't know the drug dealer, and the groom didn't know that she had a drug problem. And I was like, yeah, that's not going to work out.
2: Yeah, when there's three little figurines on top of the cake.
1: Yeah.
2: That's probably not good, right?
1: And one of them's got a crack pipe. That's a bad day there, man. Yeah.
2: When the bride's work friend, quote unquote, was having a slow dance with her at the reception and started squeezing her butt in front of the groom, the family, and all the friends.
1: Come on.
2: Yep. She left the groom the day they got back from their honeymoon, and she kept all the presents.
1: That's a heifer right there is what that is. That's an evil woman right there. That groom dodged a bullet on that one. Here's another one. This person said, I knew my friend's marriage wasn't going to make it because when they had their wedding and the mom, the groom's mother, paid for a room at a local hotel for them for their honeymoon. And they came home after the first day because they got bored.
2: Oh, dang.
1: And she was like, yeah, I know that's not going to last. Yeah.
2: Ooh, everybody knew this one was going to last because the groom shoved wedding cake into the new bride's mouth so hard that it chipped a tooth, it bloodied her lip, and blood stained her wedding gown.
1: Good grief.
2: And he kept pushing till she tripped over a tree root and fell backwards, broke her wrist.
1: Wow.
2: The groom's own father then began to beat the hell out of her. I mean, come on, man. Yeah. What are you doing?
1: That's a bad day when your dad beats you up at your own wedding because you're acting like a jackleg.
2: I've never been a fan of that shove the cake in your face.
1: That is so stupid. No, I hate that. Listen, I'm with you on this. 100% in agreement that dude, the groom in that situation, is a total D-bag, right? Mm-hmm. But I think we need to talk about what was in that cake.
2: Yeah.
1: I mean, what kind of cake chips a tooth, man?
2: Yeah, right.
1: That's not right at all. Mm-hmm. Here's another person said, I knew, and in fact, she went on to say, we all knew that this marriage wasn't going to last. She said, my friend was very clearly in love with this man, and this man was very clearly gay. Neither of them seemed to recognize the fact that he was very clearly gay, but everybody else knew it. And 2 years later, he asked for a divorce because he told her, I am very clearly gay.
2: Oh,
1: I mean, you know, that's there you go. That's what you're going to do.
2: Here's one for you. The bride and groom had been together for years, not married, but just together.
1: Right.
2: And she was, she was so in love with him, and he treated her like dirt. Ugh. Well, this went on for years with her begging to get married all the time. Oh, honey, we just need to get married. We got to get married. Finally, one day he proposed and said something like, all right, if it'll shut you up, let's get married. I mean, doesn't get any more romantic than that,
1: yes,
2: does it?
1: Yes, sir.
2: Yeah. And then early into the reception, the groom and the groomsman left the party to go to a bar to watch the game. This is in the reception.
1: Oh, my.
2: His parting words to the bride were, you know I love you, baby, but I got $10 on this game. Well, I give him credit because it almost lasted a year.
1: Before
2: she got tired of him cheating on her and finally left him.
1: Yeah, that's no good right there. Yeah, you can't.
2: He didn't have any skin in that game, did he?
1: You can't say things like, I love you, baby, but I got 10 on DraftKings. I got to go. Right. You can't say that. That's terrible. Yeah, that's what a mess. Mm.
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4: 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I'm John Thayer. The Atlanta Braves were winners yesterday as they beat the Tampa Bay Rays 3-1. The Braves had 7 hits in the victory. Atlanta's 86-61. Braves are back home tonight. They'll take on the Philadelphia Phillies. Chris Sale starts for Atlanta.
5: Aaron Nola on the bump for Philadelphia. The Atlanta Falcons are set to open up the season on Sunday afternoon. The Falcons play in Pittsburgh against the Steelers. Falcons quarterback Tua Tagovailoa suffered an oblique injury in practice yesterday. He was listed as a limited participant. In college football action tomorrow, third-ranked Georgia Bulldogs are back at home. They'll take on Western Kentucky. 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And Shorter is at home to host UNC Pembroke.
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11: Northwest Georgia weather.
12: We've got some showers coming in and thunderstorms as we push on through the second part of today into the nighttime hours tonight. So maybe some impacts for high school football, eyes and ears to the sky. Sun and clouds, warm and humid otherwise today. 95 feeling like the low 100s. We'll drop to 70 tonight with most of the storms done early. Tomorrow, scattered showers and afternoon thunderstorms, 90. From the Weather Channel, I'm Ray Stager.
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2: Walked into the break room at the mortgage company where I work at one of my other jobs a couple days ago, and there's a couple dudes in there, and they were talking about movie quotes. And you know how I'm about movies. I love movies. And so when if I walk into a movie quote conversation, I'm going to do everything I can to get in the middle of it. And what it was they had narrowed it down to this particular conversation, and the conversation was, if you were required to have one movie quote tattooed on your arm, what would the quote be? So it's a quote from a movie tattooed on you. You're stuck with it for the rest of your life, so you got to make it a good one. Which one's it going to be? What would you do? And man, that's a hard thing, you know, especially if you're into movies like I am. That's a very hard thing to have. But, you know, they were throwing out stuff like, may the force be with you.
3: Okay.
2: Yeah. Here's looking at you, kid. That one came up too from Casablanca. Wizard of Oz, there's no place like home.
3: Sure. Yeah.
2: I like this one a lot too. Frankly, my dear, I don't give a damn from Gone with the Wind.
3: That's a good quote. It's good famous.
2: To infinity and beyond.
3: That's a good quote to have.
2: I like it. Remember now, these guys are talking about having this tattooed on their body, but you can only pick one. Like you can, that's the rule of the game. You can only pick one. What's it going to be? Just Keep Swimming from Finding Nemo.
3: Oh, how about that?
2: Yeah. I'll Be Back, Terminator.
3: Okay. Yeah. That's a good quote.
2: Show Me the Money, Jerry Maguire. I like that one. Right. Yeah. You're going to need a bigger boat. I love the quote, but I don't understand it on a tattoo. You're going to have to explain that tat to everybody that sees it for the rest of your life. See, I would think you would want something where you didn't have to go, well, see what happened was there was this movie about this giant shark. He said, you don't want to do all that. Let's see. What else do we have here? Why So Serious from The Dark Knight, the Joker. And I don't know why. One of them actually said, I love the smell of napalm in the morning. And I'm like, dude, you need help.
3: That's another one.
2: You can't have that tattooed on yourself. What's wrong with you? So what do you think, T? I mean, if the law said T-Wall has to have one movie quote tattooed on his body, what would the quote be?
3: Well, I'm with you. It's got to make sense. So when somebody sees it, they go, oh, yeah, that makes total sense. And I'm going to move it from my arm. It's not going to be on my arm.
2: Okay.
3: Mine's going to be on a discrete part of my body, and it's going to say, wax on, wax off.
2: For the absolute love. Yeah,
3: that's what mine says.
2: That's what I deal with.
3: It's kind of instructional is mine right there.
2: Every day. Just stop. You're making it worse. It's what I deal with every day of my life right here. And listen, I came up, I was like, what's my favorite quote from a movie, and there's so many, man, and I don't know where to start, but I tell you the one I kept coming back to, and I'm breaking my own rule here, because if I had this tattooed on me, I would have to explain it to everyone that read it every day for the rest of my life, and so I'm going to explain it first, and then I'll tell you what the quote is.
3: Okay.
2: One of my very favorite movies of all time is Clint Eastwood's The Outlaw Josie Wales.
3: Okay.
2: Can't get enough of that movie. I would watch it 24/7 if I could. There is a scene in that movie where Josie is, he's out, he's in his sleeping bag, he's got this young man with him that is traveling with him, and these two guys come in, and they try to capture Josie Wales, because there's a reward out for the capture of Josie Wales. Mm-hmm. And they come in, and they stand there, and they talk to him for a little bit and all that, and then, of course, Clint reaches up under his poncho and pulls out that hog leg 44 of his and shoots both of them, kills them both. And then he tells the boy to get his horse. And they get on their horses, and as they're riding away, the young man looks over the side of the horse at the two dead dudes laying on the ground and says something along the lines of, Josie, don't you think we ought to bury them boys? Mm-hmm. And Josie Wales said, which may be my favorite quote from any movie I've ever watched, hell with them boys. Buzzards got to eat, same as worms. It's a great line, but I'd have to explain it. I'd have to explain it to everybody. So I think it would just be a mess. I don't know. I'd probably just go with I don't have a clue what I would say.
3: Just go with yippee-ki-yay.
2: Okay? That's a good one. I like everybody knows what that one means. Yeah.
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1: We all have those moments in our lives. Something happens to us, or we do something stupid, or something stupid happens. And really, there's only one way to react to it. You just look at the nearest person and go, would you just kill me now? And so we like to go out because people love to tell this stuff on social media. So we go out and collect them and bring them together when we get enough to put a batch and present to you just to make you feel better about the bad day you might be having. If things are not going your way, just look to the heavens and say, well, thank God I'm not any of those people because somebody's got it worse than you. For example, this person said 3 days ago, somebody spray painted a big black skull on the side of my house. Well, I painted over it, and then I installed a bunch of lights, hoping that it would, you know, persuade intruders not to come on my property and vandalize it anymore because it was lit up so well. Last night, somebody stole the lights. Kill me now.
2: Come on now.
1: You got to move, man. You got to get out of the neighborhood.
2: Somebody said, today I finally gave in and agreed to try holding my girlfriend's pet tarantula. Was always, you got to just hold him. Just hold him. He's so cute. Just hold him. All right. I got up the guts. The moment I did it, it bit me.
1: Oh, see.
2: According to her, she's had him 4 years and he's never so much as nipped her. Never mind a full bite. Lucky me, my hand is twice the normal size and I can feel my heartbeat in it now.
1: Wow.
2: Just kill me now.
1: That's no good. Well, he might have. I don't know anything about tarantula bites. You should probably see a doctor about that, Chief.
2: Yeah.
1: I like this one, too. This person said, last night I tripped and fell going down the stairs and hit my head on the wall on the way down. Both my parents came frantically running to my side and then looked over me to make sure the wall was okay. Just kill me now.
2: That's all they were worried about. Did you crack the wall?
1: Oh, how's the drywall?
2: This person said, this morning I woke up with my kids shaking me, saying, get up, get up. Santa was here. Santa was here.
1: What?
2: I got up to find my TV, my computer, my MacBook, all gone. All gone. Just kill me now. Santa was here.
1: That's September Santa. He takes.
2: Yeah.
1: He doesn't
2: give.
1: Yeah,
2: he takes it back.
1: Yeah, right. Yeah. I like this one, too. This guy said, you know what? Yesterday, I finally got the guts to send a text message to this really cute girl at my school. I started sending, you know, little flirty text messages and stuff. And then I found out the hard way later on in the day that the number she gave me when I asked for it was her boyfriend's number. Kill me now.
2: Right.
1: And he almost did. So, that's no good. See, somebody's having a worse day than you are. That's
2: exactly
1: all I'm saying.
2: Here's a bad day here. Says, today I was at the airport on my way to see my dad for the first time since I was 4 years old.
1: Wow.
2: Hadn't seen him since I was four. While I was waiting for my dad to find me, this strange guy starts flirting with me, and I get irritated, and I say, listen, I'm waiting for my dad. Get out of here. That was my dad. Just kill me now.
1: Let me just get back on the plane. We'll start this all over again. Mm-hmm. And finally, just to show you that somebody's having a worse day than you are. This person said, today I was at work and a customer who was going to pay for her groceries was sorting through her money and I was the cashier. The person said she put some coins in her mouth, sucked on them for a little while, and then spit them out in her hand, counted them, and gave them straight to me. Kill me now.
2: No, thank you.
1: No, you can. You know what, ma'am? These groceries are free today.
2: Yeah,
1: get on out of here. That isn't good.
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3: Fox News, I'm Gianna Gelosi. Vice President J.D. Vance delivered the keynote address last night to wrap up the two-day RNC midterm convention. Fox's Madeline Rivera.
4: He touched on cultural and economic flashpoints throughout his speech, framing himself as a fighter for family values. Vance received a warm reception, raising more talk that he is President Trump's heir apparent. The vice president took it in, though he says he's focused first on November.
3: Today, Vance will be in New York for the 9/11 ceremony at Ground Zero. President Trump will be the only living president not in attendance. Instead, he's going to a ceremony at the Pentagon.
5: At 9:37 a.m., the plane flew into the western face of the Pentagon. The 59 on board, aside from the hijackers, were killed. And 125 inside the Pentagon were killed, including children and teachers who were visiting on a school trip.
3: Fox's Jessica Rosenthal. 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
9: 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Northwest
10: Georgia weather. Going to get back into some much-needed rainfall. I don't think widespread, but a decent chance on Saturday. We'll start off clear, but a few storms could fire this afternoon, 95, with the heat index just over 100. So there is a storm chance for Friday night football, even overnight. Chance of showers and thunderstorms, 70 degrees. Scattered showers, a few thunderstorms Saturday, high 90. From the Weather Channel, I'm Ray Staging.
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16: Looks like it, bro.
15: Let's go.
12: Pretty safe to say that Florida Georgia Line is going to be one of the headliners at Stagecoach this year. And could there be a tour announcement coming behind it? I would have to bet 100% yes, we can expect to hear that coming up very soon. So pretty excited about that. And all things football, all things NFL. We all know Darius Rucker is a huge Miami Dolphins fan, and they continuously make him cry. But he has got his NFL predictions. Take a listen.
17: Okay, the Miami Dolphins record this year. We're going to go 11-6, sneaking into the playoffs. The MVP of the league this year is going to be, I would say Matthew Stafford's going to win the MVP and retire. The NFC Championship game is going to be Detroit against the Rams. And I think the Rams are going to pull it off because Aaron Donald's definitely going to come out of retirement. That defense is going to be something to deal with. And from the AFC, the Dolphins are going to sneak into the AFC Championship game against the Ravens. And the Ravens are going to win the Super Bowl. And the Rams are going to win the Super Bowl.
1: Okay,
12: so I love his optimism.
1: So he's saying the Ravens and the Rams, that's the Super Bowl.
12: That's what he's saying, with the Rams taking it away. But he is saying that the Dolphins make it to the championship. And you know what? For his sake, I hope they do. But they're still going to make him cry if he's asking for the Rams, or if he's saying the Rams are going to go to the Super Bowl. So we'll see.
1: Interesting.
12: He's so optimistic. Between them and his Carolina Gamecocks, every year, I mean, he is a dedicated fan, 100%.
1: He is, but listen, if you're like getting ready to, you know, make some picks on Prize Picks or something, don't follow Darius Rucker.
2: No.
1: Because he loves to make predictions, and he is worse at it than I am. He is terrible at that.
12: He's terrible.
1: So, yeah, it's don't listen to anything he says, nothing at all.
12: I'm hoping that we see him during CMA week and we can talk to him about how awful his picks are and how we just tell anybody, if you hear his picks, go the other way. Run the other way. Don't follow Darius's picks.
1: Oh, he fully knows that. I've told him that before.
12: Oh, he does.
1: Oh, yeah. I've been telling people that for years. Darius is not your guy. Nope. You want a great song? Call Darius. You want help with your sports money? They ain't your guy. Not your guy.
12: So right. I have to tell you something really sweet. So his song Believe dropped yesterday, right?
1: Yep.
12: And his fiance, sweetest thing ever, she posts on her Instagram feed and she's got the song playing in the background and she said, how great is it that we get to live in a time with Darius Rucker? She's like totally obsessed with this man and I love his music. So, and they're getting married soon, by the way. I believe the wedding is coming up in November. So super excited for all the things that are happening with Darius Rucker right now.
1: Cool.
2: That's all right.
1: Yeah. We will get more out of Nashville on Monday. So come on back. Thank you, Meg.
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0: the Waymo cars just in a state of total and utter confusion in Nashville. Because listen, Nashville traffic is different than other places' traffic. Because you got to keep in mind, I know traffic is bad in many larger cities and stuff, but here, being the tourist trap that it has become, you don't just have the locals that can't drive. We have people from everywhere here that are trying to drive with the people that can't drive, and they can't drive either. I mean, it's just total chaos all the time on the highways out here. It's the Wild West. I mean, it's every man for himself out there, man. And so you throw these Waymos in. By the way, if you don't know, Waymo's a self-driving car. They use them for like Ubers.
1: And they're top of the line, too. They're Jaguars.
0: Nice.
1: They're nice cars, too. It's not like you're driving around in a Civic or anything.
0: Yeah, they're very lovely vehicles, except for that goofy thing on top of it that I guess is what reads the satellite.
1: The radar, right.
0: And let me just tell you, all the ones they sent to Nashville, that thing's covered in bugs or something, because it's not reading the satellite. Because, man, these things, like, I had a buddy of mine sent me a video the other day. This traffic was stopped. Like, it was a parking lot on this street. No one was moving. And the Waymo was like, yeah, I don't have time for this. And it did like a 14-point turn in the middle of all this traffic and was trying to get out. And people were honking their horns at it, and it was honking the horns back. I don't even know. Can a Waymo get mad? I don't know, but it was blowing the horn at people. And that's just one example of the mess they are causing here in Nashville. They have to figure out that glitch and get it worked out, because it's getting insane.
1: Because they're doing this in a lot of cities. We're seeing the same exact thing happen.
0: And it always comes with these stories. You don't ever see a story that says, I caught a Waymo and it was lovely. I went right where I was going. There were no issues. It was the greatest thing ever. You never see that story. Now they're in Atlanta. And you want to talk about somewhere where the traffic's different than it is anywhere else.
1: Lord almighty.
0: So the Waymos are in Atlanta, and there is a neighborhood that's like right on the edge of Atlanta. I'm sure it's a lovely neighborhood. It's probably full of, you know, really expensive houses and stuff. And the people in this neighborhood are losing their minds because for whatever reason, not one or two, but apparently all the Waymos in Atlanta are like, that's the road right there. That's the road we need to be on. And they're just driving on this road all the time. These people said that one morning last week, 50 different Waymos drove down their street between 6 and 7 a.m. 50. And the fun part is there's a cul-de-sac. And a roundabout. There's a roundabout in the middle of the neighborhood. And 12 of the Waymos, 12 at one time, bumper to bumper, just drove in circles around this roundabout for about 4 hours. Couldn't figure out how to get out.
1: Big Ben, Parliament. Right?
0: Just round and round and round. And
1: that's awesome.
0: And they were like, they're blowing the horns. Actually, what they said was they were blaring a noise indicating that their way was blocked, which I took to mean blowing a horn, because I don't know what other kind of noise a car can blare. But they're like, they're just out there for 3 or 4 hours, just round and round and round you go. And you know, and I'm going to be the guy at the Atlanta airport that calls for a Waymo, and one of those is going to come get me, and the battery's going to be dead. Yeah, you know, because it's been half the dang day just going in circles, not getting anywhere. So, yeah, the Waymo's got issues, man. They need, if you know how to program GPS, I would call Waymo, because they clearly have an opening, because something's going 100%. Crazy there. There's a gremlin in that system. Them somewhere, and it's bad.
1: I think my agent is a Waymo, because I can't get him to turn my career around, man. I'm pretty sure he is, now that I think about it.
0: Yeah, I'll tell you, the agent for this show has been stuck in a roundabout for a long, long time.
1: You know, y'all have no idea.
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3: Good morning in the News Center. I'm David Crowder. It's been 25 years since the morning of September 11th, 2001, and anyone who was alive then will never forget hearing those first reports coming from New York.
4: Obviously a very disturbing live shot there. That is the World Trade Center, and we have unconfirmed reports this morning that a plane has crashed into one of the towers.
3: On that day, nearly 3,000 people died in the World Trade Center in New York, the Pentagon in Washington, D.C., and in the crash of United Airlines Flight 93. In Shanksville, Pennsylvania. The Rome Floyd County Fire Department will hold a commemorative service this morning at the Fire Department Memorial Plaza.

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0: 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In the News Center, I'm David Crowder.
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10: Northwest Georgia weather.
11: We've got some showers coming in and thunderstorms as we push on through the second part of today into the nighttime hours tonight. So maybe some impacts for high school football. Eyes and ears to the sky. Sun and clouds, warm and humid otherwise today. 95 feeling like the low 100s. We'll drop to 70 tonight with most of the storms done early. Tomorrow, scattered showers and afternoon thunderstorms, 90. From the Weather Channel, I'm Ray Stajic.
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13: Simple little test. It's only 4 questions. Ooh, and basically, okay. It's things that are, you know, if you look at them on the surface, they're fairly simple things. They're acts. They're things that you should probably know how to do. And someone conducted a poll, and they only asked these 4 questions. And I wanted to throw these out. See how we feel about this. And if you do it too, and you could do this while you're driving, you don't have to, you know, grab your phone or anything. There's only 4 answers. You can do this in your head. I promise you got this. So I'm going to throw the scenarios out, and then we'll tell you if we can do it or not. And then I'll tell you what the rest of the country said. Sound good?
14: Okay.
13: So step number one, can you cook white rice with no instructions? Hmm. D?
14: No instructions. I guess I would just put it in some water and boil it. I think I would. I think I could. Yeah.
13: I can. Okay. I absolutely can. I do it all the time.
14: Yeah, and then you just, and then you drain it, right?
13: Well, the thing is, there's a process to the white rice. I mean, first, and this was something I learned way too late in life. You got to wash that rice before you cook it. You got to wash all that starch off of it. You know that white stuff that bubbles up on the top of rice?
14: Yeah.
13: It also does it when you're cooking potatoes, if you've ever noticed that, and it looks really weird.
14: Yeah.
13: That's starch. And if you wash the rice in a strainer before you put it in there, you get most of that off of it, and it won't do that, and your rice won't be sticky. If you take care of that. So, yeah, and there's more to it than just, I mean, it's a pretty simple process. It's rice, water, butter, and salt. That's it. But you got to know how much rice and how much water. And that changes depending on whether or not you're cooking on a stovepipe or stovetop or in an Instant Pot. Or, you know, there's different formulas for that kind of stuff. So, okay, we both said we could do it. You think you pretty well got it. I know for a fact I do. 73% of Americans said they could cook white rice on the spot. Not a problem. That no problem.
14: Yeah.
13: 17% were kind of in where you were, T. They said probably.
14: Yeah.
13: 5% said probably not. And 2% said definitely not. And 3%, I don't know who these people are. They're not sure. Either
14: you
13: can or you can't.
14: There.
13: What do you mean you're not sure you can cook rice? It's not that. Okay, anyway, moving on. Here's scenario number 2.
14: Is changing a baby diaper.
13: Mm-hmm.
14: Now, I think that's pretty easy nowadays with the diapers the way they come.
13: I am an expert in that field. I've been changing diapers on my young son, Grayson, for 23 years now.
14: So
13: I can change a diaper with my eyes closed. It's not a big deal for me. And I'm quick too, man. I'm like lightning fast on changing the diaper.
14: As fast as your wife?
13: Yeah. Oh God, no. No, no. Daphne's got this.
14: She can scroll online and do it.
13: She can cook white rice with one hand and change diapers with the other one and never miss a beat on anything.
14: You just don't want to change hands.
13: You can't swap hands. That's a terrible idea. You can't do that. Daphne had changed the diaper on Grayson so fast he didn't even know it got changed. I mean, he's in and out, done.
14: Just happened to me?
13: She's so good at it. I think we talked about this not too long ago. She is so good at changing his diapers that she can do it while he's standing up, and I cannot. I have tried.
14: And when I get done,
13: like his diaper's on sideways and it's taped down around his knee, and that, you know, that's not right. So I have to have him. He's got to lay down for me to do it. She can do it anywhere. That's amazing.
14: Well,
13: that she 67%
14: said they could definitely do it on the spot. I believe that.
13: That should be higher than that. There's got to be more than 67% of the people in America that had a baby. I mean, come on. You've changed the diaper.
14: Even if you haven't, you should be able to do it. 17% said probably. So that knocks it up there into the 80s.
13: Yeah.
14: 6% said probably not. 5% said definitely not. 5%. And 4%, once again, they just aren't sure about changing a baby diaper.
13: Man, these unsure people. We got to do something about these unsure people. Yeah. Here's another one. And this is where I fell off. Can you sew a button on a shirt without instructions?
14: How could you not? It's got the holes in it.
13: I feel like I could probably
14: do the holes. Go through one hole and down through the other, up through the other, down through the other. I mean, what are you?
13: I'm going to put myself in the probably on this one because I feel like I could sew the button on the shirt, but it is going to look like crap. That's kind of the way. You can do it. You know how to do it?
14: Sure.
13: Yeah. Okay. All right. Cool. All right. 60% of America said absolutely. Mm-hmm. I can sew that button on. 20% said probably. That's my people. 8% said probably not. 7% said definitely not. And 4%, of course, aren't sure. I don't know who the aren't sure people
14: are. Here's one that sometimes it looks easier than it really is changing a flat tire.
13: Yeah, everybody should know how to do this.
14: You should know how to do it. I hope you never have to do it. Only 39% of the people said they could definitely do it on the spot.
13: That's sad, man.
14: Well, there's some tricks to it because sometimes the lug nuts are on there too tight. And what are you going to do if they're on there too tight and you don't weigh enough to kick that, you know?
13: I could see where that, like Daphne would struggle changing the flat. She knows how to do it, though, because her dad was never in her life. So after we got, I made sure that I was like, honey, you know how to change a flat? Well, let me show you how to change. My daughter knows how to change a flat.
14: She can put a baby diaper on a flat tire.
13: Yeah, that's right. She can. But again, she's a tiny little thing. You're right. If the lug nuts are super tight.
14: She's standing on that thing. Yeah, it's not mudging, right?
13: Probably be in trouble right now. I think the thing that freaks people out the most about changing a tire is jacking the car up.
14: Mm-hmm.
13: I don't know that it's because, I mean, the changing the tire part is pretty self-explanatory. Loosen the lug nuts, take the tire off, put the new tire on, tighten the lug nuts.
14: You got to find the right spot to jack it up and everything.
13: Yes, you got it. And then you're like, because a lot of people have never operated a jack before. And they're like, I'm not sure what to do with this. And is it safe? Is it really going to hold the car up? I don't know what's going to happen. How do I let the car back down? Because, you know, some jacks will let it down easy and some just drop it. There you go. So, yeah, but 40%, man, we got to do better than that. I mean, the people that change tires for a living don't want us to do better than that, and I can understand that. But
14: 22% said, I could probably do it, and 15% said probably not. And 20% said definitely not. That's the highest for definitely not.
13: That's crazy. How many weren't sure?
14: Well, 4%. I don't know. That's pretty consistent with this.
13: I was just thinking that the people that don't know if they could do anything or not seem to be in the 3-5% range somewhere in there. And listen, if you don't know whether or not you can cook rice, you probably shouldn't be allowed to vote. I mean, you should know that. I mean, you know what I'm saying?
14: I think about it, about 3-4%, 3-4-5% are about as many people that are high in a given time, too.
13: That's true. I didn't even think about that. That's very true.
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1: Well, there you go. That is going to wrap it up for us for the day and for the week. We have done our duty. We have gotten you 4 hours closer to the weekend, but that's all we got. The rest is up to you, but we have confidence.
2: We can do some duty on this show. I'm telling you right now.
1: We do our duty every day on this show. Ask the boss. He'll tell you. But before we get out of here, we're going to do what we always do, and that's see what our takeaways are from the show today. So let's start with you, T-Wall. You got a takeaway from the last 4 hours?
2: Yeah, mine is there's a drug dealer in a Florida jail who's having a tough time because his nickname is Loose Leaf. You don't want to go to jail and that be your nickname.
1: Well, it could be worse. They could be calling him Trapper Keeper. That wouldn't be good either.
2: That's not good.
1: Well, let me tell you my takeaway from today, and I think this is something that everybody needs to learn. You need to keep this, just file it away so you don't ever forget it. If T-Wall ever approaches you and says, hey, I got a tattoo, in the name of all that's good and holy, do not let him show it to you. Do not. Don't ask. Just walk away as fast as you possibly can. Hey, listen, if you missed out on part of the show today, we want you to go back and get caught up over the weekend. You got plenty of time to do it. It's the Broadway and Friends Replay Podcast. 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And don't forget to go listen to today's episode. And you will also find the Nash Villains Podcast, which is a true crime podcast about stuff that happens around Nashville. It's true crime and country music together in one bowl. 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
2: I like that, yeah.
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2: Spell out the word and.
1: T-Wall, we need some words of wisdom as we head out the door. You got this?
2: Hey, don't do anything dumb.
1: All right, we'll see you back here on Monday. Have a great weekend. God bless you.
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4: 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I'm John Thayer. The Atlanta Braves were winners yesterday as they beat the Tampa Bay Rays 3-1. The Braves had 7 hits in the victory. Atlanta's 86-61. Braves are back home tonight. They'll take on the Philadelphia Phillies. Chris Sale starts for Atlanta. Aaron Nola on the bump for Philadelphia. The Atlanta Falcons are set to open up the season on Sunday afternoon. The Falcons play in Pittsburgh against the Steelers. Falcons quarterback Tua Tagovailoa suffered an oblique injury in practice yesterday. He was listed as a limited participant. In college football action tomorrow, third-ranked Georgia Bulldogs are back at home. They'll take on Western Kentucky. Georgia Tech is at home as they host the Tennessee Volunteers. Berry is at home tomorrow to host LaGrange. And Shorter is at home to host UNC Pembroke. 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
9: Northwest Georgia weather.
10: Going to get back into some much-needed rainfall. I don't think widespread, but a decent chance on Saturday. We'll start off clear, but a few storms could fire this afternoon, 95, with a heat index just over 100. So there is a storm chance for Friday night football, even overnight. Chance of showers and thunderstorms, 70 degrees. Scattered showers, a few thunderstorms Saturday, high 90. From the Weather Channel, I'm Ray Stager.

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3: Northwest Georgia weather. Over the next couple of days, Saturday looks like the best coverage and best chances of showers and thunder. This afternoon, a mix of clouds and sunshine. 95 feels like the low 100s. We'll start seeing a few showers, maybe a thunderstorm developing right on through tonight, which could have impacts for Friday night football. Overnight, we'll drop to 70 degrees. Saturday, a few showers. Afternoon, thunderstorms up near 90. From the Weather Channel, Ray Stajic.

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9: Northwest Georgia weather.
10: Going to get back into some much needed rainfall. I don't think widespread, but a decent chance on Saturday. We'll start off clear, but a few storms could fire this afternoon, 95, with the heat index just over 100. So there is a storm chance for Friday night football, even overnight. Chance of showers and thunderstorms, 70 degrees. Scattered showers, a few thunderstorms, Saturday, high 90. From the Weather Channel, I'm Ray Stajic.

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5: Over the next couple of days, Saturday looks like the best coverage and best chances of showers and thunder. This afternoon, a mix of clouds and sunshine. 95 feels like the low 100s. We'll start seeing a few showers, maybe a thunderstorm developing, right on through tonight, which could have impacts for Friday night football. Overnight, we'll drop to 70 degrees. Saturday, a few showers. Afternoon, thunderstorms up near 90. From the Weather Channel, Ray Stajic.

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16: Over the next couple of days, Saturday looks like the best coverage and best chances of showers and thunder. This afternoon, a mix of clouds and sunshine. 95 feels like the low 100s. We'll start seeing a few showers, maybe a thunderstorm developing right on through tonight, which could have impacts for Friday night football. Overnight, we'll drop to 70 degrees. Saturday, a few showers. Afternoon, thunderstorms up near 90. From the Weather Channel, Ray Stajic.

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6: Northwest Georgia weather.
7: Over the next couple of days, Saturday looks like the best coverage and best chances of showers and thunder. This afternoon, a mix of clouds and sunshine. 95 feels like the low 100s. We'll start seeing a few showers, maybe a thunderstorm developing right on through tonight, which could have impacts for Friday night football. Overnight, we'll drop to 70 degrees. Saturday, a few showers. Afternoon, thunderstorms up near 90. From the Weather Channel, Ray Stajic.

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2: May be my favorite quote from any movie I've ever watched. 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
9: Northwest Georgia weather.
10: Over the next couple of days, Saturday looks like the best coverage and best chances of showers and thunder. This afternoon, a mix of clouds and sunshine. 95 feels like the low 100s. We'll start seeing a few showers, maybe a thunderstorm developing right on through tonight, which could have impacts for Friday night football. Overnight, we'll drop to 70 degrees. Saturday, a few showers. Afternoon, thunderstorms up near 90. From the Weather Channel, Ray Stajic.

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4: Northwest Georgia weather.
5: Steamy heat continues here through the afternoon. Keep the umbrella handy. Good chance for afternoon showers and storms. 94 heat index values near 100. Rain and storm chances escalate as we move into Saturday. Temperatures stay muggy at 87. Warm, sunny weather returns Sunday. Sunday's high 91. Richard DeWedding at the Weather Channel.

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1: I mean, if you're walking around everywhere with no pants on, that's a problem. 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
7: Northwest Georgia weather.
8: Over the next couple of days, Saturday looks like the best coverage and best chances of showers and thunder. This afternoon, a mix of clouds and sunshine. 95 feels like the low 100s. We'll start seeing a few showers, maybe a thunderstorm developing right on through tonight, which could have impacts for Friday night football. Overnight, we'll drop to 70 degrees. Saturday, a few showers. Afternoon, thunderstorms up near 90. From the Weather Channel, Ray Stajic.

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7: Northwest Georgia weather.
8: Steamy heat continues here through the afternoon. Keep the umbrella handy. Good chance for afternoon showers and storms. 94 heat index values near 100. Rain and storm chances escalate as we move into Saturday. Temperatures stay muggy at 87. Warm, sunny weather returns Sunday. Sunday's high 91. Richard DeWedding at the Weather Channel.

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9: Northwest Georgia weather.
10: Beamy heat continues here through the afternoon. Keep the umbrella handy. Good chance for afternoon showers and storms. 94 heat index values near 100. Rain and storm chances escalate as we move into Saturday. Temperatures stay muggy at 87. Warm, sunny weather returns Sunday. Sunday's high 91. Richard DeWedding at the Weather Channel.

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3: Northwest Georgia weather. Beamy heat continues here through the afternoon. Keep the umbrella handy. Good chance for afternoon showers and storms. 94 heat index values near 100. Rain and storm chances escalate as we move into Saturday. Temperatures stay muggy at 87. Warm, sunny weather returns Sunday. Sunday's high 91. Richard DeWedding at the Weather Channel.

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2: Northwest Georgia weather.
3: Beamy heat continues here through the afternoon. Keep the umbrella handy. Good chance for afternoon showers and storms. 94 heat index values near 100. Rain and storm chances escalate as we move into Saturday. Temperatures stay muggy at 87. Warm, sunny weather returns Sunday. Sunday's high 91. Richard DeWedding at the Weather Channel.

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1: I knew I'd see her around. 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
3: Northwest Georgia weather.
7: Jim Brawling handy tonight. Showers and a few thunderstorms across the region. Some of the storms could have locally heavy rain, maybe some gusty wind, although near 70, areas of rain and some thunder on Saturday. Locally heavy rain, again, a concern with some of these. A high of 87. Good day for indoor plants. Less of a rain chance Sunday, but still maybe a pop-up storm, sunshine. Otherwise, a high of 91. My meteorologist, Mark Thibodeau, from the Weather Channel.

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10: All Star Halloween, Highway 53 Spur, just off I-75 in Calhoun.
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12: Umbrella handy tonight. Showers and a few thunderstorms across the region. Some of the storms could have locally heavy rain, maybe some gusty wind, although near 70. Areas of rain and some thunder on Saturday. Locally heavy rain, again, a concern with some of these. A high of 87. Good day for indoor plants. Less of a rain chance Sunday, but still maybe a pop of storm, sunshine. Otherwise, a high of 91. My meteorologist, Mark Thibodeau, from the Weather Channel.

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14: Be mellow handy tonight. We'll see a good chance of showers and thunderstorms late. Some of the storms could have locally heavy rainfall on a few spots, low near 70. Showers and some thunderstorms possible as we head through Saturday. It could be a fairly wet day across Northwest Georgia. Locally heavy rain looks possible. A high of 87. We get into Sunday, maybe a pop-up storm, otherwise sunny and just hot. Highs up in the low 90s. I'm meteorologist Mark Thibodeau from the Weather Channel.

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5: Northwest Georgia weather.
6: Umbrella handy tonight. Showers and a few thunderstorms across the region. Some of the storms could have locally heavy rain, maybe some gusty wind, although near 70, areas of rain and some thunder on Saturday. Locally heavy rain, again, a concern with some of these, a high of 87. Good day for indoor plants. Less of a rain chance Sunday, but still maybe a pop of storm, sunshine. Otherwise, a high of 91. My meteorologist, Mark Thibodeau, from the Weather Channel.

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1: Maybe my favorite quote from any movie I've ever watched. 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
7: 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Be umbrella handy tonight. We'll see a good chance of showers and thunderstorms late. Some of the storms could have locally heavy rainfall in a few spots, a low near 70. Showers and some thunderstorms possible as we head through Saturday. Could be a fairly wet day across northwest Georgia. Locally heavy rain looks possible. A high of 87. When we get into Sunday, maybe a pop-up storm. Otherwise sunny and just hot. Highs up in the low 90s. I'm meteorologist Mark Thibodeau from the Weather Channel.

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6: Northwest Georgia weather.
7: Rain and storm chances around as we start the weekend. Could be some locally heavy rain in a few spots. A few showers and storms look likely overnight. Some locally heavy rain in a few spots. Low 71. Could be some pounding water on the roadways. Areas of rain and some thunder possible Saturday morning. Afternoon, we could have another round of storms potentially. Highs back in the mid to upper 80s. We get into Sunday. Maybe a pop of storm or two. Otherwise, sunshine. A high of 93. I'm meteorologist Mark Thibodeau from the Weather Channel.
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It'll sit right here on this land, and you could leave town a rich man. 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

0: 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That's right. 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
9: Northwest Georgia weather.
10: Rain chances going up as we head into Saturday. Might be some locally heavy downpours. We'll see a chance of showers and a few storms overnight. Otherwise, mainly cloudy skies. Your low 71. Showers and some thunderstorms likely Saturday. There could be a few locally heavy downpours and spots, a high of 88. We get into Sunday, rain chances are less, maybe just a pop-up storm, otherwise sunny and hot, low near 70, a high of 93. I'm meteorologist Mark Thibodeau from the Weather Channel.

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1: I mean, if you walk around everywhere with no pants on, that's a problem. 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
3: Northwest Georgia weather.
4: Rain and storm chances around as we start the weekend. Could be some locally heavy rain in a few spots. A few showers and storms look likely overnight. Some locally heavy rain in a few spots. Low 71. Could be some ponding water on the roadways. Areas of rain and some thunder possible Saturday morning. Afternoon, we could have another round of storms potentially. Highs back in the mid to upper 80s. We get into Sunday, maybe a pop of storm or two. Otherwise, sunshine, a high of 93. I'm meteorologist Mark Thibodeau from the Weather Channel.
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5: Northwest Georgia weather.
6: Rain chances going up as we head into Saturday. Might be some locally heavy downpours. We'll see a chance of showers and a few storms overnight. Otherwise, mainly cloudy skies. Your low 71. Showers and some thunderstorms likely Saturday. There could be a few locally heavy downpours in spots, a high of 88. We get into Sunday, rain chances are less, maybe just a pop-up storm, otherwise sunny and hot, low near 70, a high of 93. I'm meteorologist Mark Thibodeau from the Weather Channel.